0: doubt that there have been people within the Israeli government who are trying to shift us away from that policy. But he also went on to say there are many countries and allies, as well as adversaries of the United States, who try to influence American policy. And he says that's just a fact of being a political leader.
1: Meanwhile, Pakistan's Foreign Office says the Memorandum of Understanding agreed between the US and Iran is facing challenges, that amid the heightened regional tension. The diplomatic pressures coincide with a deteriorating security situation for the Pakistanis at home. Six police officers were among 10 people injured in a car bombing at a police station in Banu on Thursday. Pakistan's foreign minister is currently on a trip to China, where he's expected to discuss the issues, as FSN's Hira Mustafa reports from Islamabad.
2: From the past few years, Pakistan is fighting a war on terrorism ever since the U.S. troops has withdrawn from Afghanistan. So the militant groups have ramped up the terrorist operations in Pakistan's southwestern province.
1: Canadian wildfire smoke has worsened sharply across the United States this Thursday, with Detroit recording an air quality index of roughly 600. That's more than double the federal hazardous threshold. Troops from more than two dozen nations from the Coalition of the Willing have taken part in extended French Bastille Day celebrations. A parade has shown the deepening military commitment that France and the Coalition of Willing Nations has towards Ukraine. However, Ukraine's President Volodymyr Zelensky is now facing domestic unrest at home over a shake-up of his defence ministry. Ever since Ross Cullen has more.
3: Hundreds of people have been demonstrating against the decision to remove Mykhailo Fedorov, a young but popular minister credited with cracking down on corruption at the defense ministry and using data to analyze performance on the front line. He's also overseen an improvement in Ukraine's armed forces' positions against Russia and an escalated campaign of strikes and sabotage tactics on the occupied Crimean Peninsula.
1: From Bureaus Worldwide, this is FSN.
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1: From feature story news in Washington, I'm Nick Harper. Iran's military command has threatened to crush all infrastructure across the Middle East if the United States carries out its warning to strike Iranian bridges and power plants. It comes as the US has expanded its bombing campaign into northern Iran. The escalating conflict has also exposed growing tensions between Washington and its closest regional ally, with US Vice President J.D. Vance publicly acknowledging that elements within the Israeli government have tried to steer American war policy. Ever since Jagruti Dave has more from Washington.
2: There are a lot of people in the US and Israel, critics who say that the deal did not do enough to curb Iran's missile program. So J.D. Vance said, "I know beyond a shadow of a doubt that there have been people within the Israeli government who are trying to shift us away from that policy." But he also went on to say there are many countries and allies, as well as adversaries of the United States, who try to influence American policy. And he says that's just a fact of being a political leader.
1: Meanwhile, Pakistan's Foreign Office says the Memorandum of Understanding agreed between the US and Iran is facing challenges, that amid the heightened regional tension. The diplomatic pressures coincide with a deteriorating security situation for the Pakistanis at home. Six police officers were among 10 people injured in

0: car bombing at a police station in Banu on Thursday. Pakistan's foreign minister is currently on a trip to China, where he's expected to discuss the issues, as FSN's Hira Mustafa reports from Islamabad.
1: From the past few years, Pakistan is fighting a war on terrorism ever since the U.S. troops has withdrawn from Afghanistan. So the militant groups have ramped up the terrorist operations in Pakistan's southwestern province.
0: Canadian wildfire smoke has worsened sharply across the United States this Thursday, with Detroit recording an air quality index of roughly 600. That's more than double the federal hazardous threshold. Troops from more than two dozen nations from the Coalition of the Willing have taken part in extended French Bastille Day celebrations. A parade has shown the deepening military commitment that France and the Coalition of Willing Nations has towards Ukraine. However, Ukraine's President Volodymyr Zelensky is now facing domestic unrest at home over a shake-up of his defence ministry. FSN's Ross Cullen has more.
2: Hundreds of people have been demonstrating against the decision to remove Mykhailo Fedorov, a young but popular minister credited with cracking down on corruption at the defence ministry and using data to analyse performance on the front line. He's also overseen an improvement in Ukraine's armed forces' positions against Russia and an escalated campaign of strikes and sabotage tactics on the occupied Crimean Peninsula.
0: From Bureaus Worldwide, this is FSN.
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1: From feature story news in Washington, I'm Nick Harper. Iran's military command has threatened to crush all infrastructure across the Middle East if the United States carries out its warning to strike Iranian bridges and power plants. It comes as the US has expanded its bombing campaign into northern Iran. The escalating conflict has also exposed growing tensions between Washington and its closest regional ally, with US Vice President J.D. Vance publicly acknowledging that elements within the Israeli government have tried to steer American war policy. Ever since Jagruti Dave has more from Washington.
2: There are a lot of people in the US and Israel, critics who say that the deal did not do enough to curb Iran's missile program. So J.D. Vance said, "I know beyond a shadow of a doubt that there have been people within the Israeli government who are trying to shift us away from that policy." But he also went on to say there are many countries and allies, as well as adversaries of the United States, who try to influence American policy. And he says that's just a fact of being a political leader.
1: Meanwhile, Pakistan's Foreign Office says the Memorandum of Understanding agreed between the US and Iran is facing challenges, that amid the heightened regional tension. The diplomatic pressures coincide with a deteriorating security situation for the Pakistanis at home. Six police officers were among 10 people injured in a car bombing at a police station in Banu on Thursday. Pakistan's foreign minister is currently on a trip to China, where he's expected to discuss the issues, as FSN's Hira Mustafa reports from Islamabad.
3: From the past few years, Pakistan is fighting a war on terrorism ever since the U.S. troops has withdrawn from Afghanistan. So the militant groups have ramped up the terrorist operations in Pakistan's southwestern province.
1: Canadian wildfire smoke has worsened sharply across the United States this Thursday, with Detroit recording an air quality index of roughly 600. That's more than double the

0: federal hazardous threshold. Troops from more than two dozen nations from the Coalition of the Willing have taken part in extended French Bastille Day celebrations. A parade has shown the deepening military commitment that France and the Coalition of Willing Nations has towards Ukraine. However, Ukraine's President Volodymyr Zelensky is now facing domestic unrest at home over a shake-up of his defence ministry. Ever since Ross Cullen has more.
1: Hundreds of people have been demonstrating against the decision to remove Mykhailo Fedorov, a young but popular minister credited with cracking down on corruption at the defence ministry and using data to analyse performance on the front line. He's also overseen an improvement in Ukraine's armed forces' positions against Russia and an escalated campaign of strikes and sabotage tactics on the occupied Crimean Peninsula.
0: From Bureaus Worldwide, this is FSN.
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1: From feature story news in Washington, I'm Nick Harper. Iran's military command has threatened to crush all infrastructure across the Middle East if the United States carries out its warning to strike Iranian bridges and power plants. It comes as the US has expanded its bombing campaign into northern Iran. The escalating conflict has also exposed growing tensions between Washington and its closest regional ally, with US Vice President J.D. Vance publicly acknowledging that elements within the Israeli government have tried to steer American war policy. Ever since Jagruti Dave has more from Washington.
2: There are a lot of people in the US and Israel, critics who say that the deal did not do enough to curb Iran's missile program. So J.D. Vance said, "I know beyond a shadow of a doubt that there have been people within the Israeli government who are trying to shift us away from that policy." But he also went on to say there are many countries and allies, as well as adversaries of the United States, who try to influence American policy. And he says that's just a fact of being a political leader.
1: Meanwhile, Pakistan's Foreign Office says the Memorandum of Understanding agreed between the US and Iran is facing challenges. That amid the heightened regional tension. The diplomatic pressures coincide with a deteriorating security situation for the Pakistanis at home. Six police officers were among 10 people injured in a car bombing at a police station in Banu on Thursday. Pakistan's foreign minister is currently on a trip to China, where he's expected to discuss the issues. As FSN's Hira Mustafa reports from Islamabad.
3: From the past few years, Pakistan is fighting a war on terrorism ever since the U.S. troops has withdrawn from Afghanistan. So the militant groups have ramped up the terrorist operations in Pakistan's southwestern province.
1: Canadian wildfire smoke has worsened sharply across the United States this Thursday, with Detroit recording an air quality index of roughly 600. That's more than double the federal hazardous threshold. Troops from more than two dozen nations from the Coalition of the Willing have taken part in extended French Bastille Day celebrations. A parade has shown the deepening military commitment that France and the Coalition of Willing Nations has towards Ukraine. However, Ukraine's President Volodymyr Zelensky is now facing domestic unrest at home over a shake-up of his defence ministry. Ever since Ross Cullen has more.
4: Hundreds of people have been demonstrating against the decision to remove Mykhailo Fedorov, a young but popular minister credited with cracking down on corruption at the defence ministry and using data to analyse performance on the front line. He's also overseen an improvement in Ukraine's armed forces positions against Russia and an escalated campaign of strikes and sabotage tactics

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1: From Feature Story News in Washington, I'm Nick Harper. Iran's military command has threatened to crush all infrastructure across the Middle East if the United States carries out its warning to strike Iranian bridges and power plants. It comes as the US has expanded its bombing campaign into northern Iran. The escalating conflict has also exposed growing tensions between Washington and its closest regional ally, with US Vice President J.D. Vance publicly acknowledging that elements within the Israeli government have tried to steer American war policy. Ever since Jagruti Dave has more from Washington.
2: There are a lot of people in the US and Israel, critics who say that the deal did not do enough to curb Iran's missile program. So J.D. Vance said, "I know beyond a shadow of a doubt that there have been people within the Israeli government who are trying to shift us away from that policy." But he also went on to say there are many countries and allies, as well as adversaries of the United States, who try to influence American policy. And he says that's just a fact of being a political leader.
1: Meanwhile, Pakistan's Foreign Office says the Memorandum of Understanding agreed between the US and Iran is facing challenges, that amid the heightened regional tension. The diplomatic pressures coincide with a deteriorating security situation for the Pakistanis at home. Six police officers were among 10 people injured in a car bombing at a police station in Banu on Thursday. Pakistan's foreign minister is currently on a trip to China, where he's expected to discuss the issues, as FSN's Hira Mustafa reports from Islamabad.
3: From the past few years, Pakistan is fighting a war on terrorism ever since the U.S. troops has withdrawn from Afghanistan. So the militant groups have ramped up the terrorist operations in Pakistan's southwestern province.
1: Canadian wildfire smoke has worsened sharply across the United States this Thursday, with Detroit recording an air quality index of roughly 600. That's more than double the federal hazardous threshold. Troops from more than two dozen nations from the Coalition of the Willing have taken part in extended French Bastille Day celebrations. A parade has shown the deepening military commitment that France and the Coalition of Willing Nations has towards Ukraine. However, Ukraine's President Volodymyr Zelensky is now facing domestic unrest at home over a shake-up of his defence ministry. Ever since Ross Cullen has more.
4: Hundreds of people have been demonstrating against the decision to remove Mykhailo Fedorov, a young but popular minister credited with cracking down on corruption at the defence ministry and using data to analyse performance on the front line. He's also overseen an improvement in Ukraine's armed forces' positions against Russia and an escalated campaign of strikes and sabotage tactics on the occupied Crimean Peninsula.
1: From Bureaus Worldwide, this is FSN.
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1: From feature story news in Washington, I'm Nick Harper. Iran's military command has threatened to crush all infrastructure across the Middle East if the United States carries out its warning to strike Iranian bridges and power plants. It comes as the US has expanded its bombing campaign into northern Iran. The escalating conflict has also exposed growing tensions between Washington and its closest regional ally, with US Vice President J.D. Vance publicly acknowledging that elements within the Israeli government have tried to steer American war policy. Ever since Jagruti Dave has more from Washington.
2: There are a lot of people in the US and Israel, critics who say that the deal did not do enough to curb Iran's missile program. So J.D. Vance said, "I know beyond a shadow of a doubt that there have been people within the Israeli government who are trying to shift us away from that policy." But he also went on to say there are many countries and allies, as well as adversaries of the United States, who try to influence American policy. And he says that's just a fact of being a political leader.
1: Meanwhile, Pakistan's Foreign Office says the Memorandum of Understanding agreed between the US and Iran is facing challenges. That amid the heightened regional tension. The diplomatic pressures coincide with a deteriorating security situation for the Pakistanis at home. Six police officers were among 10 people injured in a car bombing at a police station in Banu on Thursday. Pakistan's foreign minister is currently on a trip to China, where he's expected to discuss the issues. As FSN's Hira Mustafa reports from Islamabad.
3: From the past few years, Pakistan is fighting a war on terrorism ever since the U.S. troops has withdrawn from Afghanistan. So the militant groups have ramped up the terrorist operations in Pakistan's southwestern province.
1: Canadian wildfire smoke has worsened sharply across the United States this Thursday, with Detroit recording an air quality index of roughly 600. That's more than double the federal hazardous threshold. Troops from more than two dozen nations from the Coalition of the Willing have taken part in extended French Bastille Day celebrations. A parade has shown the deepening military commitment that France and the Coalition of Willing Nations has towards Ukraine. However, Ukraine's President Volodymyr Zelensky is now facing domestic unrest at home over a shake-up of his defence ministry. Ever since Ross Cullen has more.
4: Hundreds of people have been demonstrating against the decision to remove Mykhailo Fedorov, a young but popular minister credited with cracking down on corruption at the defence ministry and using data to analyse performance on the front line. He's also overseen an improvement in Ukraine's armed forces' positions against Russia and an escalated campaign of strikes and sabotage tactics on the occupied Crimean Peninsula.
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1: In Palma, the open-air summer cinema is back. Cinema Alla Fresca is once again offering free screenings with films shown at Parque de Seis Estaciones and at Plaza de las Columnas in the Paragaral district. Each evening starts at 9 o'clock. The program includes 15 titles in total, mixing Spanish productions, international releases, and well-known classics. One highlight is The General, starring Buster Keaton. The season runs through the 2nd of September. Meanwhile, in Cap de Pera, new parking rules are now in effect in the historic town center. Around Plaza Sijar and several nearby streets, parking in the marked spaces is now reserved for residents with a valid permit. Access also remains available for emergency and essential services, people with reduced mobility, and vehicles with temporary authorization, for example, for building work or a move. The measure has been planned for some time, but has only been introduced now due to technical delays. The council says the goal is to manage traffic more effectively and reduce congestion in the center. Looking ahead to the solar eclipse on the 12th of August, anyone planning to watch from the Serra de Tramuntana is being urged not to come by car. The Balearic government will close the MA-10 mountain road between Palencia and Andratx from 3 o'clock that afternoon. The route is just under 51.5 kilometers long, and if crowds build early, closures could begin sooner. Officials want to prevent gridlock, illegal parking, and added wildfire risk. In exchange, 26 official viewing sites will be set up across the islands. And the Raixa Estate in Bunyola returns as a concert venue this summer. The Island Council is hosting 4 free music nights from the 18th of July to the 22nd of August. This Saturday, the Mallorcan a cappella group Capella opens the series at 9 o'clock. Entry is free, but capacity is limited.
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2: Today on Mallorca, we've got a yellow heat warning in effect for the Balearic Islands, with temperatures soaring to a sizzling 38 degrees Celsius in some areas. This alert is active from noon until 7:59 p.m., so make sure to stay cool and hydrated, especially if you're out and about. Here in the heart of Palma, it's a lovely day with clear skies and a comfortable 27 degrees. A gentle breeze at 4 kilometers per hour adds a refreshing touch to the warm air. The sky is mostly blue with a few cotton-like clouds, and the sun is shining brightly, offering perfect visibility across the city. We're seeing humidity levels at 77%, but it's a dry kind of heat, exactly what you'd expect from a classic Mallorca summer. Over in Cala Ratllada and Alcúdia, it's a similar scene with temperatures around 26 degrees, while Sineu offers a slightly cooler respite at 25. Don't forget, the sunset is set for 9:15 p.m., promising a lovely end to a warm day.
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1: From Feature Story News in Hong Kong, I'm Laura Westbrook. U.S. President Donald Trump has accused China of meddling in U.S. elections. In a primetime speech from the White House, Donald Trump made the case for Congress to pass enhanced voter security legislation. However, there are fears his latest election-related claims will backfire on his Republican Party in the upcoming midterm elections in November. Nick Harper reports from Washington.
2: Some startling claims from the US president during this Thursday night primetime address. Here's a man who has long claimed that the 2020 election was stolen from him, that it was rigged. Tonight, he said that he provided evidence and facts to show that it had been stolen and rigged. That evidence has now been published on the White House website. He says that China managed to infiltrate the 2020 election and the run-up to it and were able to influence the outcome. He claimed that China managed to steal about two-thirds of the US population's sensitive data. About 220 million Americans were compromised. But he also said that there was a tremendous cover-up by the US intelligence community not to bring these claims to light.
1: Canadian wildfire smoke has worsened sharply across the United States, with air quality alerts now covering at least 17 states and affecting some 115 million people. The crisis comes as the White House is also navigating diplomatic tensions with Iran over control of the Strait of Hormuz. Jagruti Dave reports from Washington.
3: The main issue, the Strait of Hormuz, that vital waterway that ships so much of the world's oil. There seems to be a different interpretation by the US and Iran as to who is in control of that waterway. So assuming these talks do go ahead tomorrow, I imagine that will be top of the agenda, even though this 60-day time period to try to thresh out a long-term peace deal was supposed to look at things like the nuclear program, which of course is one of the main objectives for the United States when they began this conflict.
1: Pakistan's foreign minister is in China for an AI summit, where he's expected to discuss the protection of Chinese investments in Pakistan with his Chinese counterpart. Hiram Mustafa reports from Islamabad.
4: From the past few years, Pakistan is fighting a war on terrorism ever since the U.S. troops has withdrawn from Afghanistan. So the militant groups have ramped up their security operations, the terrorist operations in Pakistan's southwestern province. And this has always been a point of concern for the Chinese. So leadership of both the countries are going to exchange views on this particular matter also.
1: From bureaus worldwide, this is FSN.
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1: In Palma, the open-air summer cinema is back. Cinema Alla Fresca is once again offering free screenings with films shown at Parque de Seis Estaciones and at Plaza de las Columnas in the Paragaral district. Each evening starts at 9 o'clock. The program includes 15 titles in total, mixing Spanish productions, international releases, and well-known classics. One highlight is The General, starring Buster Keaton. The season runs through the 2nd of September. Meanwhile, in Cap de Pera, new parking rules are now in effect in the historic town center. Around Plaza Sijar and several nearby streets, parking in the marked spaces is now reserved for residents with a valid permit. Access also remains available for emergency and essential services, people with reduced mobility, and vehicles with temporary authorization, for example, for building work or a move. The measure has been planned for some time, but has only been introduced now due to technical delays. The council says the goal is to manage traffic more effectively and reduce congestion in the center. Looking ahead to the solar eclipse on the 12th of August, anyone planning to watch from the Serra de Tramuntana is being urged not to come by car. The Balearic government will close the Ma 10 mountain road between Palencia and Andratx from 3 o'clock that afternoon. The route is just under 51.5 kilometers long, and if crowds build early, closures could begin sooner. Officials want to prevent gridlock, illegal parking, and added wildfire risk. In exchange, 26 official viewing sites will be set up across the islands. And the Raisha Estate in Bunyola returns as a concert venue this summer. The island council is hosting 4 free music nights from the 18th of July to the 22nd of August. This Saturday, the Mallorcan a cappella group Capella opens the series at 9 o'clock. Entry is free, but capacity is limited.
0: Mallorca weather update. Today, a yellow heat warning is in effect across the Balearic Islands, with temperatures in Mallorca's interior potentially reaching a scorching 38 degrees Celsius. This warning stretches from noon until 7:59 this evening, so do take care, especially if you're spending time outdoors. Peering out from our studio here in Palma, the sky is draped with medium to dense clouds. The sunlight is softened, giving the city a gentle glow despite the lack of direct sunshine. Visibility is excellent, keeping the vibrant cityscape in clear view. Currently, Palma enjoys a pleasant 27 degrees Celsius, accompanied by a light breeze at 4 kilometers per hour. With humidity at 62%, it feels just a touch muggy. Over in Alcudia and Manacor, the day shares a similar tale: warm temperatures and high humidity, so stay hydrated. As the sun sets at 9:15 this evening, expect a cooler atmosphere to settle over the island, providing some relief from the day's heat. For now, it remains dry with no rain on the horizon.
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0: claimed that the 2020 election was stolen from him, that it was rigged. Tonight, he said that he provided evidence and facts to show that it had been stolen and rigged. That evidence has now been published on the White House website. He says that China managed to infiltrate the 2020 election and the run-up to it and were able to influence the outcome. He claimed that China managed to steal about two-thirds of the US population's sensitive data. About 220 million Americans were compromised. But he also said that there was a tremendous cover-up by the US intelligence community not to bring these claims to light.
1: Canadian wildfire smoke has worsened sharply across the United States, with air quality alerts now covering at least 17 states and affecting some 115 million people. The crisis comes as the White House is also navigating diplomatic tensions with Iran over control of the Strait of Hormuz. Jagruti Dave reports from Washington.
2: The main issue, the Strait of Hormuz, that vital waterway that ships so much of the world's oil. There seems to be a different interpretation by the US and Iran as to who is in control of that waterway. So assuming these talks do go ahead tomorrow, I imagine that will be top of the agenda, even though this 60-day time period to try to thresh out a long-term peace deal was supposed to look at things like the nuclear program, which of course is one of the main objectives for the United States when they began this conflict.
1: Pakistan's foreign minister is in China for an AI summit, where he's expected to discuss the protection of Chinese investments in Pakistan with his Chinese counterpart. Hira Mustafa reports from Islamabad.
3: From the past few years, Pakistan is fighting a war on terrorism ever since the U.S. troops has withdrawn from Afghanistan. So the militant groups have ramped up their security operations, the terrorist operations in Pakistan's southwestern province. And this has always been a point of concern for the Chinese. So leadership of both the countries are going to exchange views on this particular matter also.
1: From bureaus worldwide, this is FSN.
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1: In Palma, the popular open-air summer cinema is back. Cinema Alla Fresca is once again offering free screenings with films shown in Parque de las Estaciones and in Plaza de las Columnas in the Peregrau district. Each evening starts at 9 o'clock. The program includes 15 titles in total, mixing Spanish productions, international releases, and well-known classics. One highlight is The General, starring Buster Keaton. The season runs through to the 2nd of September. Meanwhile, in Captepera, new parking rules are now in force in the historic town center. Around Plaza Sitjar and several nearby streets, the marked spaces are now reserved mainly for residents with a valid permit. That includes residents with a clearly displayed sticker, emergency and essential services, people with reduced mobility, and vehicles with temporary authorization, for example, for building work or removals. The measure has been planned for some time, but only took effect this week due to technical delays. The council says the goal is better traffic management and less congestion in the center. Looking ahead to the solar eclipse on the 12th of August, anyone planning to head into the Serra de Tramuntana is being urged to avoid traveling by car. The Balearic government will close the Maten mountain road between Palencia and Andratx from 3 o'clock that afternoon. The route is just under 51.5 kilometers long, and if large crowds are expected, closures could start earlier. Officials want to prevent gridlock, illegal parking, and added fire risk. Instead, 26 official viewing points are being set up across the islands. And the Raisha Estate in Bunyola is returning as a concert venue. The Island Council is offering 4 free summer music nights from the 18th of July to the 22nd of August. This Saturday opens with the Mallorcan a cappella group Capella. Concerts begin at 9 o'clock, with free entry but limited capacity. Marga Pokovi is also among the featured artists.
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2: Today's weather on Mallorca comes with a yellow heat warning for Ibiza, Formentera, the Sierra Tramontana, and the interior and southern regions of the island. From noon until 7:59 p.m., we're looking at sizzling temperatures between 36 and 38 degrees Celsius. It's important to stay informed and cautious during this time. Here in Palma, the view from our studio window offers a delightful mix of big blue patches and scattered clouds. The sky is moderately cloudy with fluffy cumulus clouds, allowing bright spells of sunshine to pierce through. Visibility is excellent, with clear outlines across the city and no hint of rain in sight. The bright light can be quite dazzling when the sun makes an appearance. As of now, it's dry, very bright, and partly cloudy skies. The current temperature is 29 degrees Celsius, accompanied by a gentle breeze at 4 kilometers per hour. With humidity at 64%, it feels a touch muggy, so perhaps keep a cool drink handy.
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1: From Feature Story News in Paris, I'm Ross Cullen. US President Donald Trump has accused China of meddling in US elections. In a primetime speech from the White House, Trump made the case for Congress to pass enhanced voter security legislation. However, there are fears his latest election-related claims will backfire on the Republican Party in the upcoming midterm elections in November. President Trump has repeatedly made unsubstantiated claims about voter fraud and foreign meddling in his 2020 election loss to Joe Biden. Nick Harper reports from Washington.
2: Some startling claims.

0: that there was a tremendous cover-up by the US intelligence community not to bring these claims to light.
1: The US has launched a new wave of strikes against Iran for the sixth night in a row as the two sides continue to battle over control of the Strait of Hormuz. US Central Command said the attacks were intended to further degrade Iranian military capabilities, but Iran's military command has threatened to crush all infrastructure across the Middle East if US President Donald Trump carries out his warning to strike Iranian bridges and power plants. The escalating conflict has also exposed growing tensions between Washington and its closest regional ally, Israel, with US Vice President J.D. Vance publicly acknowledging that elements within the Israeli government have tried to steer American war policy. Jagruti Dave reports from Washington.
2: There are a lot of people in the US and Israel, critics, who say that the deal did not do enough to curb Iran's missile program. So J.D. Vance said, "I know beyond a shadow of a doubt that there have been people within the Israeli government who are trying to shift us away from that policy because they want to continue the military campaign." But he also went on to say there are many countries and allies, as well as adversaries of the United States, who try to influence American policy.
1: Canadian wildfire smoke has worsened sharply across the United States, with Detroit recording an air quality index of more than double the federal hazardous threshold, and air quality alerts now cover at least 17 states and some 115 million people. There are currently more than 800 fires actively burning in Canada, including 30 new blazes that sparked on Thursday, and the vast majority are burning out of control.
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1: In Palma, the popular open-air summer cinema is back. Cinema Alla Fresca is once again offering free screenings with films shown in Parque de las Estaciones and in Plaza de las Columnas in the Pergarao district. Each evening starts at 9 o'clock. The program includes 15 titles in total, mixing Spanish productions, international releases, and well-known classics. One highlight is The General, starring Buster Keaton. The season runs through to the 2nd of September. Meanwhile, in Captepera, new parking rules are now in force in the historic town center. Around Plaza Sitjar and several nearby streets, the marked spaces are now reserved mainly for residents with a valid permit. That includes residents with a clearly displayed sticker, emergency and essential services, people with reduced mobility, and vehicles with temporary authorization, for example, for building work or removals. The measure has been planned for some time, but only took effect this week due to technical delays. The council says the goal is better traffic management and less congestion in the center. Looking ahead to the solar eclipse on the 12th of August, anyone planning to head into the Serra de Tramuntana is being urged to avoid traveling by car. The Balearic government will close the Maten mountain road between Palencia and Andratx from 3 o'clock that afternoon. The route is just under 51.5 kilometers long, and if large crowds are expected, closures could start earlier. Officials want to prevent gridlock, illegal parking, and added fire risk. Instead, 26 official viewing points are being set up across the islands. And the Raisha Estate in Bunyola is returning as a concert venue. The Island Council is offering 4 free summer music nights from the 18th of July to the 22nd of August. This Saturday opens with the Mallorcan a cappella group Capella. Concerts begin at 9 o'clock, with free entry but limited capacity. Marga Pokovi is also among the featured artists.
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2: As we peer out from our studio window here in Palma, we're greeted by a quintessential midsummer scene. Mostly clear skies with a few scattered fluffy clouds casting gentle shadows. The temperature in Palma is a warm 31 degrees, accompanied by a light breeze at 4 kilometers per hour. The air has a touch of sultriness with a humidity level of 67%. Today, a yellow heat warning blankets Ibiza, Formentera, the Sierra Tramuntana, and the inner and southern regions of Mallorca. Temperatures are soaring, expected to range from 36 to 38 degrees Celsius between noon and just before 8 in the evening. It's essential to stay informed and take necessary precautions during these peak heat hours. Across our beautiful island, Alcudia is basking at 32 degrees. Pagera mirrors Palma at 31, while Valdemosa offers a bit of relief at 29 degrees. With the sun setting at 9:15 this evening, there's ample daylight to enjoy. Just ensure you stay cool and hydrated throughout the day.
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1: From Feature Story News in Paris, I'm Ross Cullen. US President Donald Trump has accused China of meddling in US elections. In a primetime speech from the White House, Trump made the case for Congress to pass enhanced voter security legislation. However, there are fears his latest election-related claims will backfire on the Republican Party in the upcoming midterm elections in November. President Trump has repeatedly made unsubstantiated claims about voter fraud and foreign meddling in his 2020 election loss to Joe Biden. Nick Harper reports from Washington.
2: Some startling claims from the US president during this Thursday night primetime address. Here's a man who has long claimed that the 2020 election was stolen from him, that it was rigged. Tonight, he said that he provided evidence and facts to show that it had been stolen and rigged. That evidence has now been published on the White House website. He says that China managed to infiltrate the 2020 election and the run-up to it and were able to influence the outcome. He claimed that China managed to steal about two-thirds of the US population's sensitive data. About 220 million Americans were compromised. But he also said that there was a

0: publicly acknowledging that elements within the Israeli government have tried to steer American war policy. Jagruti Dave reports from Washington.
1: There are a lot of people in the US and Israel, critics who say that the deal did not do enough to curb Iran's missile program. So J.D. Vance said, "I know beyond a shadow of a doubt that there have been people within the Israeli government who are trying to shift us away from that policy because they want to continue the military campaign." But he also went on to say there are many countries and allies, as well as adversaries of the United States, who try to influence American policy.
0: Canadian wildfire smoke has worsened sharply across the United States, with Detroit recording an air quality index of more than double the federal hazardous threshold, and air quality alerts now cover at least 17 states and some 115 million people. There are currently more than 800 fires actively burning in Canada, including 30 new blazes that sparked on Thursday, and the vast majority are burning out of control.
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1: In Palma, the popular open-air summer cinema is back. Cinema Alla Fresca is once again offering free screenings with films shown in Parque de las Estaciones and in Plaza de las Columnas in the Peregrau district. Each evening starts at 9 o'clock. The program includes 15 titles in total, mixing Spanish productions, international releases, and well-known classics. One highlight is The General, starring Buster Keaton. The season runs through to the 2nd of September. Meanwhile, in Captepera, new parking rules are now in force in the historic town center. Around Plaza Sitjar and several nearby streets, the marked spaces are now reserved mainly for residents with a valid permit. That includes residents with a clearly displayed sticker, emergency and essential services, people with reduced mobility, and vehicles with temporary authorization, for example, for building work or removals. The measure has been planned for some time, but only took effect this week due to technical delays. The council says the goal is better traffic management and less congestion in the center. Looking ahead to the solar eclipse on the 12th of August, anyone planning to head into the Serra de Tramuntana is being urged to avoid traveling by car. The Balearic government will close the Maten mountain road between Palencia and Andratx from 3 o'clock that afternoon. The route is just under 51.5 kilometers long, and if large crowds are expected, closures could start earlier. Officials want to prevent gridlock, illegal parking, and added fire risk. Instead, 26 official viewing points are being set up across the islands. And the Raisha Estate in Bunyola is returning as a concert venue. The Island Council is offering 4 free summer music nights from the 18th of July to the 22nd of August. This Saturday opens with the Mallorcan a cappella group Capella. Concerts begin at 9 o'clock, with free entry but limited capacity. Marga Pokovi is also among the featured artists.
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2: As we take a look outside here in Palma, the sun is shining brightly over Mallorca, casting its warm glow across the island. A word of caution, though, there's a yellow heat alert in effect for Ibiza, Formentera, and the Sierra Tramontana, along with parts of our interior and southern areas. This alert runs from noon until just before 8 in the evening, with temperatures possibly soaring to a sweltering 38 degrees Celsius in some places. In Palma, the sky is mostly clear, with just a few wispy clouds high above. There's a slight haze from the strong sunshine, which might reduce visibility a bit and add a fair amount of glare. We're experiencing a hot 33 degrees Celsius here, with a gentle breeze at 4 kilometers per hour. Humidity is at a moderate 54%, making it feel quite sticky. As the day progresses, the sun will set at 9:15 tonight, but the warmth will linger well into the night. So, whether you're out and about or relaxing at home, remember to stay cool and hydrated.
0: 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On this beautiful island of Mallorca, there's always a market waiting to unfold its charm. Today in the south, the town of Lluc Major hosts its beloved market from 9 a.m. to 2 p.m. You'll discover it stretching from Passaic Jume 3 all the way to Plaza de España, right in the heart of town. It's a delightful blend of fresh fruits, crisp vegetables, stylish clothing, and those unique leather goods that never cease to fascinate. And when you feel like you need a little pause from all that exploring, you'll find plenty of cozy cafes and lively bars to sip a refreshing drink and watch the world go by. If you're curious, Lluc Major's market isn't just a one-day wonder. It has another day each week when the stalls come alive. Not too far away, Son Ferrer is also bustling with its market offerings today, snugly situated between El Toro and Magaluf. It's a different vibe, but just as inviting and full of local flavor. For more details on these and other hidden gems across the island, you'll find everything you need on our website. 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
1: Whether you're a keen photographer or an admirer of other people's images, there's a new festival in Mallorca you won't want to miss. Mallorca Photo Fest is the island's first biennial international photography festival. Led by Art Palma Contemporani, Mallorca Photo Fest has been an island-wide event with more than 30 venues taking part at different times since it launched in April. In Palma, Centre Cultural La Misericordia, Fundación Miró, ABBA Art and Museo de Mallorca are some of the participating venues. Another is Caixa Forum, which has a superb exhibition titled Colours of the World of more than 60 photographs taken by National Geographic photographers. This exhibition continues until October 12th, beyond the August 30th closing date of Mallorca Photo Fest. At Can Bordils, the city's municipal archive, you'll find an interesting exhibition about the Mallorcan photographic artist Miguel Salom and photography pioneers. Outside Palma, you'll find Mallorca Photo Fest events happening at CCA Andrach, Casa de Cultura, says Casas Novas, in Santaní, and Casal de Can Pere Ignasi in Campos. For more information about the ongoing Mallorca Photo Fest 2026, see the link on our Mallorca Sunshine Radio website.
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1: From Feature Story News in Paris, I'm Ross Cullen. US President Donald Trump has accused China of meddling in US elections. In a primetime speech from the White House, Trump made the case for Congress to pass enhanced voter security legislation. However, there are fears his latest election-related claims will backfire on the Republican Party in the upcoming midterm elections in November. President Trump has repeatedly made unsubstantiated claims about voter fraud and foreign meddling in his 2020 election loss to Joe Biden. Nick Harper reports from Washington.
2: Some startling claims from the US president during this Thursday night primetime address. Here's a man who has long claimed that the 2020 election was stolen from him, that it was rigged. Tonight, he said that he provided evidence and facts to show that it had been stolen and rigged. That evidence has now been published on the White House website. He says that China managed to infiltrate the 2020 election and the run-up to it and were able to influence the outcome. He claimed that China managed to steal about two-thirds of the US population's sensitive data. About 220 million Americans were compromised. But he also said that there was a tremendous cover-up by the US intelligence community not to bring these claims to light.
1: The US has launched a new wave of strikes against Iran for the sixth night in a row as the two sides continue to battle over control of the Strait of Hormuz. US Central Command said the attacks were intended to further degrade Iranian military capabilities, but Iran's military command has threatened to crush all infrastructure across the Middle East if US President Donald Trump carries out his warning to strike Iranian bridges and power plants. The escalating conflict has also exposed growing tensions between Washington and its closest regional ally, Israel, with US Vice President

0: United States, with Detroit recording an air quality index of more than double the federal hazardous threshold, and air quality alerts now cover at least 17 states and some 115 million people. There are currently more than 800 fires actively burning in Canada, including 30 new blazes that sparked on Thursday, and the vast majority are burning out of control.
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1: Tucked away in one of Artà's back streets, off the usual tourist route, is the local cooperative's old building, where farmers used to bring and weigh their carobs and almonds. In October 2024, the cooperative transformed the space into a bistro and a shop selling local items as an outlet for the produce of its members and other local growers. Named after the old agricultural weighing scale, Sabascula is a farm-to-table experience. The bistro has an indoor dining space and a large covered terrace. However, it was 40 degrees Celsius when we went for lunch, so we ate indoors. One wall of the dining room has shelves displaying wines and other drinks. All the wines offered, including sparkling, are Majorcan. Decorative features include paintings and small stone and metal sculptures. Tables indoors are topped with blue ceramic tiles. Sabascula's seasonal a la carte menu consists of starters, mains and desserts. We shared two starters, a crispy shisha wheat coca with a generous topping of red pepper, onion, aubergine and romesco sauce, and mandolin sliced tomato carpaccio with black olives, smoked cheese cubes, pine nuts, accompanied by a centerpiece ball of delicious basil ice cream. We realised that a good chef was at work in the kitchen, and how surprised we were when we saw it was Juan Galmes Miquel, whose creative cuisine we'd eaten many times at the former Estoren de Son Carrió. Juan works at Sabascula for the lunch service. Seven main courses are on the seasonal menu. My companion and I both chose John Dory with a light escabeche of seasonal fruit and vegetables. With heat-depleted appetites, a lighter dish appealed. The generous portion of fish was perfectly cooked and the escabeche was refreshing. Dessert was shared, a Greek yogurt and white chocolate panna cotta with strawberry sauce. My companion drank a glass of house rosado and I drank two bottles of Fontmajor sparkling water. We really enjoyed our lunch and the friendly service and will visit again, but perhaps what I most valued was the concept of the Artà Cooperative supporting those who work in all weathers, yes, even 40 degrees, to provide Mallorca with local food and drink. For photos, prices and information about Sabascula Bistro Mallorquí, see our Mallorca Sunshine Radio website.
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1: Palma's popular open-air summer cinema is back. Cinema Alla Fresca is once again offering free screenings, with films shown at Parque de Ses Estaciones and at Plaza de las Columnas in the Pergaró district. Every evening, the start time is 9 p.m. The program includes 15 titles in total, mixing Spanish productions, international releases, and well-known classics. One highlight is The General, starring Buster Keaton. The season runs through to the 2nd of September. In Captepera, new parking rules are now in force in the historic town center. Around Plaza Sijar and several nearby streets, only residents with a valid permit will be allowed to use the marked parking spaces. That includes residents displaying the official permit sticker, emergency and essential services, people with reduced mobility, and vehicles with temporary authorization, for example, for building work or removals. The measure has been planned for some time, and the town hall says it is being introduced now for technical reasons. The goal is to manage traffic more efficiently and reduce congestion in the center. Looking ahead to the solar eclipse on the 12th of August, the Balearic government is advising against traveling by car to the Serra de Tramuntana. The Ma 10 mountain road between Palenza and Andratx will be closed from 3 p.m. that day, along a stretch of just under 51.5 kilometers. If large crowds are expected, closures could begin earlier. Officials want to avoid gridlock, illegal parking, and added risks during high forest fire danger. Instead, 26 official viewing sites are being set up across the islands, and Finca Raisa in Bunyola is returning as a concert venue. From the 18th of July to the 22nd of August, the Island Council is hosting 4 free summer music nights. The series begins this Saturday with the Mallorcan a cappella group Capella, starting at 9 p.m. Entry is free, but capacity is limited.
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2: Today, the sun is shining brightly across the Balearic Islands, with a yellow heat warning in effect for Ibiza, Formentera, the Sierra Tramontana, and Mallorca's interior and southern regions. Temperatures could soar to a scorching 38 degrees Celsius in some areas. Here in Palma, we're enjoying mostly clear skies, with just a hint of haze mingling with the robust sunshine. It's currently a warm 34 degrees Celsius, with a gentle breeze coming in at 4 kilometers per hour, and humidity at 50%. Above, a few cumulus clouds dot the otherwise blue sky. Elsewhere on our beautiful island, Alcudia is basking in similar warmth at 34 degrees. Over in Cala Ratiada, it's a touch cooler, offering some relief at 28 degrees. Remember to stay hydrated and find shade during your outdoor activities. As the day winds down, look forward to a picturesque sunset at 9:15 p.m.
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1: From Feature Story News in Paris, I'm Ross Cullen. US President Donald Trump has accused China of meddling in US elections. In a primetime speech from the White House, Trump made the case for Congress to pass enhanced voter security legislation. However, there are fears his latest election-related claims will backfire on the Republican Party in the upcoming midterm elections in November. President Trump has repeatedly made unsubstantiated claims about voter fraud and foreign meddling in his 2020 election loss to Joe Biden. Nick Harper reports from Washington.
2: Some startling claims from the US president during this Thursday night primetime address. Here's a man who has long claimed that the 2020 election was stolen from him, that it was rigged. Tonight, he said that he provided evidence and facts to show that it had been stolen and rigged. That evidence has now been published on the White House website. He says that China managed to infiltrate the 2020 election and the run-up to it and were able to influence the outcome. He claimed that China managed to steal about two-thirds of the US population's sensitive data. About 220 million Americans were compromised. But he also said that there was a tremendous cover-up by the US intelligence community not to bring these claims to light.
1: The US has launched a new wave of strikes against Iran for the sixth night in a row as the two sides continue to battle over control of the Strait of Hormuz. US Central Command said the attacks were intended to further degrade Iranian military capabilities, but Iran's military command has threatened to crush all infrastructure across the Middle East if US President Donald Trump carries out his warning to strike Iranian bridges and power plants. The escalating conflict has also exposed growing tensions between Washington and its closest regional ally, Israel, with US Vice President J.D. Vance publicly acknowledging that elements within the Israeli government have tried to steer American war policy. Jagruti Dave reports from Washington.
3: There are a lot of people in the US and Israel, critics who say that the deal did not do enough to curb Iran's missile program. So J.D. Vance said, "I know beyond a shadow of a doubt that there have been people within the Israeli government who are trying to shift us away from that policy because they want to continue the military campaign."

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1: Palma's popular open-air summer cinema is back. Cinema Alla Fresca is once again offering free screenings, with films shown at Parque de Ses Estaciones and at Plaza de las Columnas in the Pergaró district. Every evening, the start time is 9 p.m. The program includes 15 titles in total, mixing Spanish productions, international releases, and well-known classics. One highlight is The General, starring Buster Keaton. The season runs through to the 2nd of September. In Captepera, new parking rules are now in force in the historic town center. Around Plaza Sijar and several nearby streets, only residents with a valid permit will be allowed to use the marked parking spaces. That includes residents displaying the official permit sticker, emergency and essential services, people with reduced mobility, and vehicles with temporary authorization, for example, for building work or removals. The measure has been planned for some time, and the town hall says it is being introduced now for technical reasons. The goal is to manage traffic more efficiently and reduce congestion in the center. Looking ahead to the solar eclipse on the 12th of August, the Balearic government is advising against traveling by car to the Serra de Tramuntana. The MA-10 mountain road between Palenza and Andratx will be closed from 3 p.m. that day, along a stretch of just under 51.5 kilometers. If large crowds are expected, closures could begin earlier. Officials want to avoid gridlock, illegal parking, and added risks during high forest fire danger. Instead, 26 official viewing sites are being set up across the islands, and Finca Raisa in Bunyola is returning as a concert venue. From the 18th of July to the 22nd of August, the Island Council is hosting 4 free summer music nights. The series begins this Saturday with the Mallorcan a cappella group Capella, starting at 9 p.m. Entry is free, but capacity is limited.
0: Mallorca weather update. Today, a yellow heat warning blankets the Balearic Islands. Over in Ibiza and Formentera, the thermometer is set to soar up to a sizzling 36 degrees Celsius. Central Mallorca won't be much cooler, reaching 38 degrees, while the southern regions could see highs of 37 degrees. This heat warning is active from noon until 7:59 a.m., highlighting a moderate risk for heat-related issues, especially for those more vulnerable or out in exposed areas. Here in Palma, a quick glance through the studio window reveals mostly clear skies with just a few delicate clouds floating by and a light haze. Currently, it's a toasty 34 degrees, accompanied by a gentle breeze moving at 4 kilometers per hour. The humidity is at 61%, which adds a touch of stickiness to the air, but visibility is still quite good. With the sun setting at 9:15 a.m., the warmth will stick around for a while. Remember to stay hydrated and take precautions to keep cool and safe as you go about your day.
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1: From Feature Story News in Paris, I'm Ross Cullen. US President Donald Trump has accused China of meddling in US elections. In a primetime speech from the White House, Trump made the case for Congress to pass enhanced voter security legislation. However, there are fears his latest election-related claims will backfire on the Republican Party in the upcoming midterm elections in November. President Trump has repeatedly made unsubstantiated claims about voter fraud and foreign meddling in his 2020 election loss to Joe Biden. Nick Harper reports from Washington.
2: Some startling claims from the US president during this Thursday night primetime address. Here's a man who has long claimed that the 2020 election was stolen from him, that it was rigged. Tonight, he said that he provided evidence and facts to show that it had been stolen and rigged. That evidence has now been published on the White House website. He says that China managed to infiltrate the 2020 election and the run-up to it and were able to influence the outcome. He claimed that China managed to steal about two-thirds of the US population's sensitive data. About 220 million Americans were compromised. But he also said that there was a tremendous cover-up by the US intelligence community not to bring these claims to light.
1: The US has launched a new wave of strikes against Iran for the sixth night in a row as the two sides continue to battle over control of the Strait of Hormuz. US Central Command said the attacks were intended to further degrade Iranian military capabilities, but Iran's military command has threatened to crush all infrastructure across the Middle East if US President Donald Trump carries out his warning to strike Iranian bridges and power plants. The escalating conflict has also exposed growing tensions between Washington and its closest regional ally, Israel, with US Vice President J.D. Vance publicly acknowledging that elements within the Israeli government have tried to steer American war policy. Jagruti Dave reports from Washington.
3: There are a lot of people in the US and Israel, critics, who say that the deal did not do enough to curb Iran's missile program. So J.D. Vance said, "I know beyond a shadow of a doubt that there have been people within the Israeli government who are trying to shift us away from that policy because they want to continue the military campaign." But he also went on to say there are many countries and allies, as well as adversaries of the United States, who try to influence American policy.
1: Canadian wildfire smoke has worsened sharply across the United States, with Detroit recording an air quality index of more than double the federal hazardous threshold, and air quality alerts now cover at least 17 states and some 115 million people. There are currently more than 800 fires actively burning in Canada, including 30 new blazes that sparked on Thursday, and the vast majority are burning out of control.
0: This is your feel-good after.

0: 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Hope you're having a great day. What a beautiful song that is. Let's play Harry Styles' Sign of the Times on the other side of this. 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
1: Palma's popular open-air summer cinema is back. Cinema Alla Fresca is once again offering free screenings, with films shown at Parque de Ses Estaciones and at Plaza de las Columnas in the Pergaró district. Every evening, the start time is 9 p.m. The program includes 15 titles in total, mixing Spanish productions, international releases, and well-known classics. One highlight is The General, starring Buster Keaton. The season runs through to the 2nd of September. In Captepera, new parking rules are now in force in the historic town center. Around Plaza Sijar and several nearby streets, only residents with a valid permit will be allowed to use the marked parking spaces. That includes residents displaying the official permit sticker, emergency and essential services, people with reduced mobility, and vehicles with temporary authorization, for example, for building work or removals. The measure has been planned for some time, and the town hall says it is being introduced now for technical reasons. The goal is to manage traffic more efficiently and reduce congestion in the center. Looking ahead to the solar eclipse on the 12th of August, the Balearic government is advising against traveling by car to the Serra de Tramuntana. The MA-10 mountain road between Palenza and Andratx will be closed from 3 p.m. that day, along a stretch of just under 51.5 kilometers. If large crowds are expected, closures could begin earlier. Officials want to avoid gridlock, illegal parking, and added risks during high forest fire danger. Instead, 26 official viewing sites are being set up across the islands, and Finca Raisa in Bunyola is returning as a concert venue. From the 18th of July to the 22nd of August, the Island Council is hosting 4 free summer music nights. The series begins this Saturday with the Mallorcan a cappella group Capella, starting at 9 p.m. Entry is free, but capacity is limited.
0: Mallorca Weather Update. Today, a yellow heat warning has been issued for the beautiful Balearic Islands, covering Ibiza, Formentera, and the Serra de Tramuntana. We can expect temperatures to soar up to 36 degrees Celsius, and in Mallorca's interior, it might even touch 38. Down south, 37 degrees is on the cards. This heat advisory remains in effect from 12 noon until 7:59 this evening. Here in Palma, as we glance outside the studio window, we're greeted by a vibrant summer day. The sky is mostly blue, adorned with a sprinkling of cumulus clouds. Currently, the temperature in Palma is a toasty 35 degrees Celsius. A gentle breeze at 4 kilometers per hour offers a slight relief, while the humidity stands at 49%. The city's visibility is outstanding, presenting a clear and distinct view. As we look forward to the evening, sunset will grace us at 9:15 p.m., concluding a warm and sunny day across Palma, Ibiza, Formentera, and the Tramuntana.
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4: 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Good afternoon, Mallorca. Good afternoon, Menorca. Good afternoon back home in the UK, continental Europe, Scandinavia, Switzerland, wherever you're listening to the show. Thanks for tuning in. Taylor Swift and the Bleachers, let's play that one. Anti-hero, Hall & Oates, Maneater, after Carl Douglas. This is Kung Fu Fighting.
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0: Broadcasting live from Palma and playing all over Mallorca, Menorca, and back at home. Rob Green in the afternoon. Let's play Nena Cherry Houston Do next. And Roy Orbison, You Got It.
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1: From Feature Story News in Paris, I'm Ross Cullen. Andy Burnham has been formally elected leader of Britain's governing Labour Party at a special conference in London after running unopposed with the backing of more than 90% of Labour lawmakers. Burnham is expected to become Britain's next Prime Minister on Monday when outgoing leader Keir Starmer formally steps down and King Charles will ask Burnham to form a government. The incoming Premier has pledged to shift power away from the capital to Britain's regions, a message that won over lawmakers fearful of losing their seats to Nigel Farage's Reform Party. Ollie Barrett reports from London.
2: Andy Burnham sailed through this Labour leadership process unchallenged. He's now going to be Labour leader for a few days before he actually becomes Prime Minister, taking over from Keir Starmer on Monday. It's at that point we expect to start to get a bit more detail from Andy Burnham as to what his government is going to look like. We know he wants to concentrate much more on the north of England and the other regions of the United Kingdom. We expect him to be therefore on the road in the early days of his government, showing that that will be a real focus away from London.
1: US President Donald Trump has accused China of meddling in US elections. In a primetime speech from the White House, Trump made the case for Congress to pass enhanced voter security legislation. However, there are fears his latest election-related claims will backfire on the Republican Party in the upcoming midterm elections in November. President Trump has repeatedly made unsubstantiated claims about voter fraud and foreign meddling in his 2020 election loss to Joe Biden. Nick Harper reports from Washington.
3: Some startling claims from the US president during this Thursday night primetime address. Here's a man who has long claimed that the 2020 election was stolen from him, that it was rigged. Tonight, he said that he provided evidence and facts to show that it had been stolen and rigged. That evidence has now been published on the White House website. He says that China managed to infiltrate the 2020 election and the run-up to it and were able to influence the outcome. He claimed that China managed to steal about two-thirds of the US population's sensitive data. About 220 million Americans were compromised. But he also said that there was a tremendous cover-up by the US intelligence community not to bring these claims to light.
1: Iran says civilian infrastructure has been hit in the latest round of US strikes on the country. The United States is expanding its campaign against Iran as the two sides battle for control of the Strait of Hormuz. The US hit bridges, energy sites, and collapsed a tower at a key Iranian port. President Trump had threatened to start striking infrastructure to pressure Tehran to ease its chokehold on the strait. That's the latest Feature Story News. This is Ross Cullen reporting from Paris.
4: This is your feel-good afternoon. Oh, yeah. With Rob Green.
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6: 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Now you're all up to date on Mallorca Sunshine Radio. Welcome to the Friday afternoon. Let's get that weekend feeling started. Great Mallorca Sunshine Radio classic coming up next is Donald Byrd. Love Has Come Around. Ed Sheeran, I See Fire. And this is Madonna from the 80s. Papa, don't preach.
4: This is Rob Green's Feel Good Afternoon.
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0: laid back on Mallorca Sunshine Radio. That is Baker Man. Rob Green in the afternoon playing that non-stop feel good for the most beautiful islands in the world. And let's play Ugly Kid Joe, Cats in the Cradle. That's all coming up next. Mallorca Sunshine
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1: Santa Margalita in Mallorca is being recognized again for clean, well-managed coastlines and strong environmental standards. This year, the municipality has received 7 quality seals. Among them are blue flags for the beaches of Can Picafort, Son Serra de Marina, and Son Balo. The awards highlight high water quality, good facilities, and clear safety measures on the sand. The Sa Marina de Son Real Nature Route is also keeping its blue trail status. That label is given to paths that are especially sustainable, well-maintained, and easy to enjoy responsibly. Meanwhile, young people in the Balearic Islands can now apply for a new grant to help them buy their first home. The regional government is offering up to 10,000 euros per applicant. It is aimed at residents up to the age of 40 who have lived on the islands for at least 5 years. To qualify, the home must cost no more than 382,000 euros, and it must become the buyer's main residence. The support is also retroactive for purchases made since the start of the year. Applications are open until the end of December, with a total budget of 6 million euros. In Palma, the gardens of Marivent Palace are closed to visitors for now. The shutdown began this week ahead of the Spanish royal family's annual summer stay on Mallorca. The gardens are expected to reopen on the 15th of September. And in healthcare, unions are warning about a rise in attacks on hospital staff across the Balearics. The CCOO union is urging the public health service, IB Salut, to strengthen protection for doctors and nurses. Sonyatzer Hospital's emergency department in Palma is reported to be among the hardest hit, with more verbal abuse and physical assaults. The union is calling for extra security and a public awareness campaign to promote respect for healthcare workers.
0: Mallorca weather update.
2: Taking a look out of our studio window here in Palma, the sky is mostly draped in clouds. But there are those charming patches where the blue sneaks through. It's a hot day, with the mercury hitting 35 degrees Celsius. A gentle breeze whispers through the city at 4 kilometers per hour, and humidity stands at 52%. Visibility remains excellent, with dry streets welcoming you. A yellow heat alert blankets the Balearic Islands today. In the island's interior, temperatures are soaring to a sweltering 38 degrees Celsius, while the south simmers at 37. This alert is active from noon until just before 8 in the evening, so do take care, especially those in vulnerable groups or exposed areas. As we look forward to the sunset in Palma at 9:15 p.m., the warm and dry atmosphere will keep us company well into the evening. Stay cool, everyone.
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5: 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It's Rob Green playing that non-stop feel good for the most beautiful islands in the world. Hope you're having a great day. It's the Friday. Let's get that weekend feeling started. Let's play Gossip, Move in the Right Direction, and Bruce Springsteen. This is Hungry Heart.
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0: 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It's Rob Green in the afternoon. Barbara Streisand, Woman in Love, and Soul Sister, Ain't That Simple, next.
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1: From Feature Story News in Paris, I'm Ross Cullen. Andy Burnham has been formally elected leader of Britain's governing Labour Party at a special conference in London after running unopposed with the backing of more than 90% of Labour lawmakers. Burnham is expected to become Britain's next Prime Minister on Monday when outgoing leader Keir Starmer formally steps down and King Charles will ask Burnham to form a government. The incoming Premier has pledged to shift power away from the capital to Britain's regions, a message that won over lawmakers fearful of losing their seats to Nigel Farage's Reform Party. Ollie Barrett reports from London.
2: Andy Burnham sailed through this Labour leadership process unchallenged. He's now going to be Labour leader for a few days before he actually becomes Prime Minister, taking over from Keir Starmer on Monday. It's at that point we expect to start to get a bit more detail from Andy Burnham as to what his government is going to look like. We know he wants to concentrate much more on the north of England and the other regions of the United Kingdom. We expect him to be therefore on the road in the early days of his government, showing that that will be a real focus away from London.
1: US President Donald Trump has accused China of meddling in US elections. In a primetime speech from the White House, Trump made the case for Congress to pass enhanced voter security legislation. However, there are fears his latest election-related claims will backfire on the Republican Party in the upcoming midterm elections in November. President Trump has repeatedly made unsubstantiated claims about voter fraud and foreign meddling in his 2020 election loss to Joe Biden. Nick Harper reports from Washington.
3: Some startling claims from the US president during this Thursday night primetime address. Here's a man who has long claimed that the 2020 election was stolen from him, that it was rigged. Tonight, he said that he provided evidence and facts to show that it had been stolen and rigged. That evidence has now been published on the White House website. He says that China managed to infiltrate the 2020 election and the run-up to it and were able to influence the outcome. He claimed that China managed to steal about two-thirds of the US population's sensitive data. About 220 million Americans were compromised. But he also said that there was a tremendous cover-up by the US intelligence community not to bring these claims to light.
1: Iran says civilian infrastructure has been hit in the latest round of US strikes on the country. The United States is expanding its campaign against Iran as the two sides battle for control of the Strait of Hormuz. The US hit bridges, energy sites, and collapsed a tower at a key Iranian port. President Trump had threatened to start striking infrastructure to pressure Tehran to ease its chokehold on the strait. That's the latest Feature Story News. This is Ross Cullen reporting from Paris.
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6: 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Welcome to the show. Let's play Katy Perry's Hot and Cold, Roxy Music from 1982. Great tune. More than this, after Snap, Rhythm is a Dancer.
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0: Jermaine Jackson, Piers Adora, When the Rain Begins to Fall. Let's hope not. It's Mallorca Sunshine Radio. It's the Friday afternoon. Rob Green playing that non-stop feel good for the most beautiful islands in the world. And let's play ABBA, Don't Shut Me Down, on the other side of this.
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1: Santa Margalida in Mallorca is being recognized again for clean, well-managed coastlines and strong environmental standards. This year, the municipality has received 7 quality seals. Among them are blue flags for the beaches of Can Picafort, Soncera de Marina, and Son Balo. The awards highlight high water quality, good facilities, and clear safety measures on the sand. The Sa Marina de Son Real Nature Route is also keeping its blue trail status. That label is given to paths that are especially sustainable, well-maintained, and easy to enjoy responsibly. Meanwhile, young people in the Balearic Islands can now apply for a new grant to help them buy their first home. The regional government is offering up to 10,000 euros per applicant. It is aimed at residents up to the age of 40 who have lived on the islands for at least 5 years. To qualify, the home must cost no more than 382,000 euros, and it must become the buyer's main residence. The support is also retroactive for purchases made since the start of the year. Applications are open until the end of December, with a total budget of 6 million euros. In Palma, the gardens of Marivent Palace are closed to visitors for now. The shutdown began this week ahead of the Spanish royal family's annual summer stay on Mallorca. The gardens are expected to reopen on the 15th of September. And in healthcare, unions are warning about a rise in attacks on hospital staff across the Balearics. The CCOO union is urging the public health service, IB Salute, to strengthen protection for doctors and nurses. Sonyatzer Hospital's emergency department in Palma is reported to be among the hardest hit, with more verbal abuse and physical assaults. The union is calling for extra security and a public awareness campaign to promote respect for healthcare workers.
0: Mallorca weather update.
2: The Balearic Islands are under a yellow heat alert today, with temperatures soaring up to 38 degrees Celsius in Mallorca's interior and reaching 37 degrees in the south. This alert is active from noon until just before 8 in the evening. Peering out of our studio window here in Palma, we see mostly clear skies with just a few high clouds drifting by. The temperature is sizzling at 34 degrees Celsius, with a gentle breeze sweeping in at 4 kilometers per hour. Humidity is at 58%, so the heat feels quite intense. Elsewhere on the island, Alcudia is basking in the summer sun, with similar highs of 37 degrees. Meanwhile, in Cala Ratiada, it's a tad cooler at 29 degrees, but still warm enough. Those high clouds are providing a slight break from the bright sunlight. With the sun setting today at 9:15 p.m., there's plenty of daylight to enjoy. Remember to stay hydrated and seek out some shade during the hottest parts of the day.
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5: 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Welcome to the show. Let's get that weekend feeling started. Great music coming up from Michael Jackson, Dirty Diana. After Elton John, let's play this one. It's the Crocodile Rock.
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0: Good afternoon, Mallorca. Good afternoon, Menorca. Good afternoon, back at home. Rob Green playing that non-stop feel good, getting that weekend feeling started. 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
1: From Feature Story News in Paris, I'm Ross Cullen. Andy Burnham has been formally elected leader of Britain's governing Labour Party at a special conference in London after running unopposed with the backing of more than 90% of Labour lawmakers. Burnham is expected to become Britain's next Prime Minister on Monday when outgoing leader Keir Starmer formally steps down and King Charles will ask Burnham to form a government. The incoming Premier has pledged to shift power away from the capital to Britain's regions, a message that won over lawmakers fearful of losing their seats to Nigel Farage's Reform Party. Ollie Barrett reports from London.
2: Andy Burnham sailed through this Labour leadership process unchallenged. He's now going to be Labour leader for a few days before he actually becomes Prime Minister, taking over from Keir Starmer on Monday. It's at that point we expect to start to get a bit more detail from Andy Burnham as to what his government is going to look like. We know he wants to concentrate much more on the north of England and the other regions of the United Kingdom. We expect him to be therefore on the road in the early days of his government, showing that that will be a real focus away from London.
1: US President Donald Trump has accused China of meddling in US elections. In a primetime speech from the White House, Trump made the case for Congress to pass enhanced voter security legislation. However, there are fears his latest election-related claims will backfire on the Republican Party in the upcoming midterm elections in November. President Trump has repeatedly made unsubstantiated claims about voter fraud and foreign meddling in his 2020 election loss to Joe Biden. Nick Harper reports from Washington.
3: Some startling claims from the US president during this Thursday night primetime address. Here's a man who has long claimed that the 2020 election was stolen from him, that it was rigged. Tonight, he said that he provided evidence and facts to show that it had been stolen and rigged. That evidence has now been published on the White House website. He says that China managed to infiltrate the 2020 election and the run-up to it and were able to influence the outcome. He claimed that China managed to steal about two-thirds of the US population's sensitive data. About 220 million Americans were compromised. But he also said that there was a tremendous cover-up by the US intelligence community not to bring these claims to light.
1: Iran says civilian infrastructure has been hit in the latest round of US strikes on the country. The United States is expanding its campaign against Iran as the two sides battle for control of the Strait of Hormuz. The US hit bridges, energy sites, and collapsed a tower at a key Iranian port. President Trump had threatened to start striking infrastructure to pressure Tehran to ease its chokehold on the strait. That's the latest Feature Story News. This is Ross Cullen reporting from Paris.
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6: 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Rob Green in the afternoon, playing that non-stop feel good. Let's start with Adele, Set Fire to the Rain. Curtis Blow the Brakes. That is an amazing Mallorca Sunshine Radio classic for this Friday evening. Play next after Yazoo. Let's go back to the 80s. Vince Clark, Alison Moyet. This is Don't Go.
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0: Friday evening. 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Let's hear it for the boy. Good afternoon or good evening, wherever you are. Thanks for tuning in. 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
1: Santa Margalida in Mallorca is being recognized again for clean, well-managed coastlines and strong environmental standards. This year, the municipality has received 7 quality seals. Among them are blue flags for the beaches of Can Picafort, Son Serra de Marina, and Son Balo. The awards highlight high water quality, good facilities, and clear safety measures on the sand. The Sa Marina de Son Real Nature Route is also keeping its blue trail status. That label is given to paths that are especially sustainable, well-maintained, and easy to enjoy responsibly. Meanwhile, young people in the Balearic Islands can now apply for a new grant to help them buy their first home. The regional government is offering up to 10,000 euros per applicant. It is aimed at residents up to the age of 40 who have lived on the islands for at least 5 years. To qualify, the home must cost no more than 382,000 euros, and it must become the buyer's main residence. The support is also retroactive for purchases made since the start of the year. Applications are open until the end of December, with a total budget of 6 million euros. In Palma, the gardens of Marivent Palace are closed to visitors for now. The shutdown began this week ahead of the Spanish royal family's annual summer stay on Mallorca. The gardens are expected to reopen on the 15th of September. And in healthcare, unions are warning about a rise in attacks on hospital staff across the Balearics. The CCOO union is urging the public health service, IB Salute, to strengthen protection for doctors and nurses. Sonyatzar Hospital's emergency department in Palma is reported to be among the hardest hit, with more verbal abuse and physical assaults. The union is calling for extra security and a public awareness campaign to promote respect for healthcare workers.
0: Mallorca weather update.
2: As we take a peek outside our studio window in Palma, summer is in full swing here on the island. The skies are mostly clear with just a few delicate wisps of clouds, and the temperature is a warm 34 degrees Celsius. A gentle breeze whispers at 4 kilometers per hour, with humidity at 60%, making for an inviting day all around. A yellow heat alert stretches across Ibiza, Formentera, the Sierra Tramontana, and the south of Mallorca. Temperatures could soar up to 38 degrees in certain areas, so from noon until 7:59 p.m., it's wise to take precautions, especially in areas exposed to the sun. Visibility is outstanding, with no haze to mar the view, allowing the city skyline to gleam under the bright, consistent sunshine. As the sun prepares to set at 9:15 p.m., we can anticipate a beautifully sunny and dry conclusion to the day across the islands. Remember to stay hydrated and enjoy the warmth sensibly.
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5: 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I love the nightlife and Bananarama. Let's play Venus. It's Rob Green in the afternoon.
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1: Whether you're a keen photographer or an admirer of other people's images, there's a new festival in Mallorca you won't want to miss. 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Led by Art Palma Contemporani, Mallorca Photo Fest has been an island-wide event with more than 30 venues taking part at different times since it launched in April. In Palma, Centre Cultural La Misericordia, Fundación Miró, ABBA Art and Museo de Mallorca are some of the participating venues. Another is Caixa Forum, which has a superb exhibition titled Colours of the World, of more than 60 photographs taken by National Geographic photographers. This exhibition continues until October 12th, beyond the August 30th closing date of Mallorca Photo Fest. At Can Bordils, the city's municipal archive, you'll find an interesting exhibition about the Mallorcan photographic artist Miguel Salom and photography pioneers. Outside Palma, you'll find Mallorca Photo Fest events happening at CCA Andrach, Casa de Cultura, says Casas Novas, in Santaní, and Casal de Can Pere Ignasi in Campos. 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
1: From Feature Story News in Paris, I'm Ross Cullen. Andy Burnham has been formally elected leader of Britain's governing Labour Party at a special conference in London after running unopposed with the backing of more than 90% of Labour lawmakers. Burnham is expected to become Britain's next Prime Minister on Monday when outgoing leader Keir Starmer formally steps down and King Charles will ask Burnham to form a government. The incoming Premier has pledged to shift power away from the capital to Britain's regions, a message that won over lawmakers fearful of losing their seats to Nigel Farage's Reform Party. Ollie Barrett reports from London.
2: Andy Burnham sailed through this Labour leadership process unchallenged. He's now going to be Labour leader for a few days before he actually becomes Prime Minister, taking over from Keir Starmer on Monday. It's at that point we expect to start to get a bit more detail from Andy Burnham as to what his government is going to look like. We know he wants to concentrate much more on the north of England and the other regions of the United Kingdom. We expect him to be therefore on the road in the early days of his government, showing that that will be a real focus away from London.
1: US President Donald Trump has accused China of meddling in US elections. In a primetime speech from the White House, Trump made the case for Congress to pass enhanced voter security legislation. However, there are fears his latest election-related claims will backfire on the Republican Party in the upcoming midterm elections in November. President Trump has repeatedly made unsubstantiated claims about voter fraud and foreign meddling in his 2020 election loss to Joe Biden. Nick Harper reports from Washington.
3: Some startling claims from the US president during this Thursday night primetime address. Here's a man who has long claimed that the 2020 election was stolen from him, that it was rigged. Tonight, he said that he provided evidence and facts to show that it had been stolen and rigged. That evidence has now been published on the White House website. He says that China managed to infiltrate the 2020 election and the run-up to it and were able to influence the outcome. He claimed that China managed to steal about two-thirds of the US population's sensitive data. About 220 million Americans were compromised. But he also said that there was a tremendous cover-up by the US intelligence community not to bring these claims to light.
1: Iran says civilian infrastructure has been hit in the latest round of US strikes on the country. The United States is expanding its campaign against Iran as the two sides battle for control of the Strait of Hormuz. The US hit bridges, energy sites, and collapsed a tower at a key Iranian port. President Trump had threatened to start striking infrastructure to pressure Tehran to ease its chokehold on the strait. That's the latest Feature Story News. This is Ross Cullen reporting from Paris.
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1: Santa Margalita in Mallorca is being recognized again for clean, well-managed coastlines and strong environmental standards. This year, the municipality has received 7 quality seals. Among them are blue flags for the beaches of Can Picafort, Soncera de Marina, and Son Balo. The awards highlight high water quality, good facilities, and clear safety measures on the sand. The Sa Marina de Son Real Nature Route is also keeping its blue trail status. That label is given to paths that are especially sustainable, well-maintained, and easy to enjoy responsibly. Meanwhile, young people in the Balearic Islands can now apply for a new grant to help them buy their first home. The regional government is offering up to 10,000 euros per applicant. It is aimed at residents up to the age of 40 who have lived on the islands for at least 5 years. To qualify, the home must cost no more than 382,000 euros, and it must become the buyer's main residence. The support is also retroactive for purchases made since the start of the year. Applications are open until the end of December, with a total budget of 6 million euros. In Palma, the gardens of Marivent Palace are closed to visitors for now. The shutdown began this week ahead of the Spanish royal family's annual summer stay on Mallorca. The gardens are expected to reopen on the 15th of September. And in healthcare, unions are warning about a rise in attacks on hospital staff across the Balearics. The CCOO union is urging the public health service, IB Salut, to strengthen protection for doctors and nurses. Sonyatzar Hospital's emergency department in Palma is reported to be among the hardest hit, with more verbal abuse and physical assaults. The union is calling for extra security and a public awareness campaign to promote respect for healthcare workers.
0: Mallorca weather update.
2: The sun is shining brightly across Mallorca and its neighboring islands, painting a vivid picture of summer. A heat advisory is currently in place for Ibiza, Formentera, the Sierra Tramontana, and southern and interior Mallorca. Temperatures today are soaring, reaching between 36 and 38 degrees Celsius, with a significant chance of hitting those highs. It's essential to stay hydrated and seek shade, especially for those in exposed areas. Here in Palma, the sky is absolutely clear, a brilliant blue with the mercury sitting at a warm 34 degrees Celsius. A gentle breeze whispers through at 3 kilometers per hour, and with 60% humidity, it certainly feels like a scorcher. Whether you're in Ibiza town, wandering through Formentera, or exploring the majestic Tramontana, remember to take precautions. Keep cool, sip on water, and find moments to rest away from the sun's intense rays. The day will gradually cool as we approach sunset at 9:15 p.m. Stay safe and enjoy the sunshine responsibly.
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1: From Feature Story News in Paris, I'm Ross Cullen. Andy Burnham has been formally elected leader of Britain's governing Labour Party at a special conference in London after running unopposed with the backing of more than 90% of Labour lawmakers. Burnham is expected to become Britain's next Prime Minister on Monday when outgoing leader Keir Starmer formally steps down and King Charles will ask Burnham to form a government. The incoming Premier has pledged to shift power away from the capital to Britain's regions, a message that won over lawmakers fearful of losing their seats to Nigel Farage's Reform Party. Ollie Barrett reports from London.
2: Andy Burnham sailed through this Labour leadership process unchallenged. He's now going to be Labour leader for a few days before he actually becomes Prime Minister, taking over from Keir Starmer on Monday. It's at that point we expect to start to get a bit more detail from Andy Burnham as to what his government is going to look like. We know he wants to concentrate much more on the north of England and the other regions of the United Kingdom. We expect him to be therefore on the road in the early days of his government, showing that that will be a real focus away from London.
1: US President Donald Trump has accused China of meddling in US elections. In a primetime speech from the White House, Trump made the case for Congress to pass enhanced voter security legislation. However, there are fears his latest election-related claims will backfire on the Republican Party in the upcoming midterm elections in November. President Trump has repeatedly made unsubstantiated claims about voter fraud and foreign meddling in his 2020 election loss to Joe Biden. Nick Harper reports from Washington.
3: Some startling claims from the US president during this Thursday night primetime address. Here's a man who has long claimed that the 2020 election was stolen from him, that it was rigged. Tonight, he said that he provided evidence and facts to show that it had been stolen and rigged. That evidence has now been published on the White House website. He says that China managed to infiltrate the 2020 election and the run-up to it and were able to influence the outcome. He claimed that China managed to steal about two-thirds of the US population's sensitive data. About 220 million Americans were compromised. But he also said that there was a tremendous cover-up by the US intelligence community not to bring these claims to light.
1: Iran says civilian infrastructure has been hit in the latest round of US strikes on the country. The United States is expanding its campaign against Iran as the two sides battle for control of the Strait of Hormuz. The US hit bridges, energy sites, and collapsed a tower at a key Iranian port. President Trump had threatened to start striking infrastructure to pressure Tehran to ease its chokehold on the strait. That's the latest Feature Story News. This is Ross Cullen reporting from Paris.
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1: Tucked away in one of Artà's back streets, off the usual tourist route, is the local cooperative's old building, where farmers used to bring and weigh their carobs and almonds. In October 2024, the cooperative transformed the space into a bistro and a shop selling local items as an outlet for the produce of its members and other local growers. Named after the old agricultural weighing scale, Sabascula is a farm-to-table experience. The bistro has an indoor dining space and a large covered terrace. However, it was 40 degrees Celsius when we went for lunch, so we ate indoors. One wall of the dining room has shelves displaying wines and other drinks. All the wines offered, including sparkling, are Majorcan. Decorative features include paintings and small stone and metal sculptures. Tables indoors are topped with blue ceramic tiles. Sabascula's seasonal a la carte menu consists of starters, mains and desserts. We shared two starters, a crispy shisha wheat coca with a generous topping of red pepper, onion, aubergine and romesco sauce, and mandolin sliced tomato carpaccio with black olives, smoked cheese cubes, pine nuts, accompanied by a centerpiece ball of delicious basil ice cream. We realised that a good chef was at work in the kitchen, and how surprised we were when we saw it was Juan Galmes Miquel, whose creative cuisine we'd eaten many times at the former Estorrent de Son Cario. 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Seven main courses are on the seasonal menu. My companion and I both chose John Dory with a light escabeche of seasonal fruit and vegetables. With heat-depleted appetites, a lighter dish appealed. The generous portion of fish was perfectly cooked and the escabeche was refreshing. Dessert was shared, a Greek yogurt and white chocolate panna cotta with strawberry sauce. My companion drank a glass of house rosado and I drank two bottles of Fontmajor sparkling water. We really enjoyed our lunch and the friendly service and will visit again, but perhaps what I most valued was the concept of the Artà Cooperative supporting those who work in all weathers, yes, even 40 degrees, to provide Mallorca with local food and drink. For photos, prices and information about Sabascula Bistro Mallorquí, see our Mallorca Sunshine Radio website.
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1: From Feature Story News in Paris, I'm Ross Cullen. Andy Burnham has been formally elected leader of Britain's governing Labour Party at a special conference in London after running unopposed with the backing of more than 90% of Labour lawmakers. Burnham is expected to become Britain's next Prime Minister on Monday when outgoing leader Keir Starmer formally steps down and King Charles will ask Burnham to form a government. The incoming Premier has pledged to shift power away from the capital to Britain's regions, a message that won over lawmakers fearful of losing their seats to Nigel Farage's Reform Party. Ollie Barrett reports from London.
2: Andy Burnham sailed through this Labour leadership process unchallenged. He's now going to be Labour leader for a few days before he actually becomes Prime Minister, taking over from Keir Starmer on Monday. It's at that point we expect to start to get a bit more detail from Andy Burnham as to what his government is going to look like. We know he wants to concentrate much more on the north of England and the other regions of the United Kingdom. We expect him to be therefore on the road in the early days of his government, showing that that will be a real focus away from London.
1: US President Donald Trump has accused China of meddling in US elections. In a primetime speech from the White House, Trump made the case for Congress to pass enhanced voter security legislation. However, there are fears his latest election-related claims will backfire on the Republican Party in the upcoming midterm elections in November. President Trump has repeatedly made unsubstantiated claims about voter fraud and foreign meddling in his 2020 election loss to Joe Biden. Nick Harper reports from Washington.
3: Some startling claims from the US president during this Thursday night primetime address. Here's a man who has long claimed that the 2020 election was stolen from him, that it was rigged. Tonight, he said that he provided evidence and facts to show that it had been stolen and rigged. That evidence has now been published on the White House website. He says that China managed to infiltrate the 2020 election and the run-up to it and were able to influence the outcome. He claimed that China managed to steal about two-thirds of the US population's sensitive data. About 220 million Americans were compromised. But he also said that there was a tremendous cover-up by the US intelligence community not to bring these claims to light.
1: Iran says civilian infrastructure has been hit in the latest round of US strikes on the country. The United States is expanding its campaign against Iran as the two sides battle for control of the Strait of Hormuz. The US hit bridges, energy sites, and collapsed a tower at a key Iranian port. President Trump had threatened to start striking infrastructure to pressure Tehran to ease its chokehold on the strait. That's the latest Feature Story News. This is Ross Cullen reporting from Paris.

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1: From feature story news in Washington, I'm Nick Harper with the Week in Review. This week saw a return to military conflict in the Middle East, with the U.S. restarting attacks on Iran. By Friday morning, U.S. Central Command had carried out six consecutive days of airstrikes. Iran claimed that civilian infrastructure, including bridges and power infrastructure, had been targeted, a charge that the Pentagon denied. Tehran says during the week, at least 38 people had been killed in the strikes, with some 400 people wounded. Efesin's Jagruti Dave sent this report from Washington.
2: US CENTCOM has posted on social media saying that they conducted a sixth consecutive night of strikes, that they targeted Iran's military infrastructure, their air defense sites, maritime capabilities, in order to try to deter Iran from stopping ships from transiting through the Strait of Hormuz and further damage their capabilities.
1: U.S. President Donald Trump accused China this week of meddling in U.S. elections. He made a primetime speech on Thursday night from the White House, in which he made the case for Congress to pass enhanced voter security legislation. However, there are fears that his latest election-related claims could backfire on his Republican Party in the upcoming midterm elections in November. Canadian wildfire smoke affected parts of Canada, the US East Coast and the Midwest, with air quality in major cities deteriorating to dangerous levels. In New York City, the haze drifting south from more than 100 wildfires burning in Canada pushed the city's air quality index to 270, the worst reading since June 2023. Efesin's Mitch McCann sent this report from New York.
3: On Friday, 115 million Americans were forecast to be exposed to unhealthy air quality as smoke from more than 100 wildfires drifts south from Canada across the United States. Here in New York City through Thursday and this morning, large numbers of people have chosen to wear masks as they travel across the city to work to protect their lungs. Earlier this week, New York Mayor Zohra Mamdani urged New Yorkers to stay in air-conditioned spaces where possible.
1: This week, Andy Burnham was officially declared the leader of Britain's governing Labour Party at a special conference in London, clearing the final hurdle to become the country's next Prime Minister. The current Prime Minister, Keir Starmer, will formally tender his resignation to King Charles III on Monday, when the King will ask Burnham to form a government, making him Britain's seventh leader in the last decade. Efesin's Ollie Barrett sent this report from London.
4: The reason he's so popular within the Labour Party is also partly because of his perceived ability to communicate, and I think that communication is going to be a key element of his leadership.
1: From bureaus worldwide, this is Efesin.

Way back in the day, people came from miles around to hear the music play.

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1: From feature story news in Washington, I'm Nick Harper with the Week in Review. This week saw a return to military conflict in the Middle East, with the US restarting attacks on Iran. By Friday morning, US Central Command had carried out six consecutive days of airstrikes. Iran claimed that civilian infrastructure, including bridges and power infrastructure, had been targeted, a charge that the Pentagon denied. Tehran says during the week, at least 38 people had been killed in the strikes, with some 400 people wounded. FSN's Jagruti Dave sent this report from Washington.
2: US CENTCOM has posted on social media saying that they conducted a sixth consecutive night of strikes, that they targeted Iran's military infrastructure, their air defense sites, maritime capabilities, in order to try to deter Iran from stopping ships from transiting through the Strait of Hormuz and further damage their capabilities.
1: U.S. President Donald Trump accused China this week of meddling in U.S. elections. He made a primetime speech on Thursday night from the White House, in which he made the case for Congress to pass enhanced voter security legislation. However, there are fears that his latest election-related claims could backfire on his Republican Party in the upcoming midterm elections in November. Canadian wildfire smoke affected parts of Canada, the US East Coast and the Midwest, with air quality in major cities deteriorating to dangerous levels. In New York City, the haze, drifting south from more than 100 wildfires burning in Canada, pushed the city's air quality index to 270, the worst reading since June 2023. Ever since Mitch McCann sent this report from New York.
3: On Friday, 115 million Americans were forecast to be exposed to unhealthy air quality as smoke from more than 100 wildfires drifts south from Canada across the United States. Here in New York City through Thursday and this morning, large numbers of people have chosen to wear masks as they travel across the city to work to protect their lungs. Earlier this week, New York Mayor Zohra Mamdani urged New Yorkers to stay in air-conditioned spaces where possible.
1: This week, Andy Burnham was officially declared the leader of Britain's governing Labour Party at a special conference in London, clearing the final hurdle to become the country's next Prime Minister. The current Prime Minister, Keir Starmer, will formally tender his resignation to King Charles III on Monday, when the King will ask Burnham to form a government, making him Britain's seventh leader in the last decade. FSN's Ollie Barrett sent this report from London.
4: The reason he's so popular within the Labour Party is also partly because of his perceived ability to communicate, and I think that communication is going to be a key element of his leadership.
1: From Bureaus Worldwide, this is FSN.
0: Ladies and gentlemen, and now, to celebrate that one more week is over, it's certainly time to say, welcome to the weekend. 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

I really need to hug you when I want to hug you as you like to hug me. Does this sound like a silly point? I only want to be there.

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1: 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From Feature Story News in Washington, I'm Nick Harper with the Week in Review. This week saw a return to military conflict in the Middle East, with the U.S. restarting attacks on Iran. By Friday morning, U.S. Central Command had carried out six consecutive days of airstrikes. Iran claimed that civilian infrastructure, including bridges and power infrastructure, had been targeted, a charge that the Pentagon denied. Tehran says during the week, at least 38 people had been killed in the strikes, with some 400 people wounded. FSN's Jagruti Dave sent this report from Washington.
2: U.S. CENTCOM has posted on social media saying that they conducted a sixth consecutive night of strikes, that they targeted Iran's military infrastructure, their air defense sites, maritime capabilities, in order to try to deter Iran from stopping ships from transiting through the Strait of Hormuz and further damage their capabilities.
1: U.S. President Donald Trump accused China this week of meddling in U.S. elections. He made a primetime speech on Thursday night from the White House, in which he made the case for Congress to pass enhanced voter security legislation. However, there are fears that his latest election-related claims could backfire on his Republican Party in the upcoming midterm elections in November. Canadian wildfire smoke affected parts of Canada, the US East Coast and the Midwest, with air quality in major cities deteriorating to dangerous levels. In New York City, the haze drifting south from more than 100 wildfires burning in Canada pushed the city's air quality index to 270, the worst reading since June 2023. Ever since Mitch McCann sent this report from New York.
3: On Friday, 115 million Americans were forecast to be exposed to unhealthy air quality as smoke from more than 100 wildfires drifts south from Canada across the United States. Here in New York City through Thursday and this morning, large numbers of people have chosen to wear masks as they travel across the city to work to protect their lungs. Earlier this week, New York Mayor Zohra Mamdani urged New Yorkers to stay in air-conditioned spaces where possible.
1: This week, Andy Burnham was officially declared the leader of Britain's governing Labour Party at a special conference in London, clearing the final hurdle to become the country's next Prime Minister. The current Prime Minister, Keir Starmer, will formally tender his resignation to King Charles III on Monday, when the King will ask Burnham to form a government, making him Britain's seventh leader in the last decade. FSN's Ollie Barrett sent this report from London.
4: The reason he's so popular within the Labour Party is also partly because of his perceived ability to communicate. And I think that communication is going to be a key element of his leadership.
1: From Bureaus Worldwide, this is FSN.
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And in that moment, you realize it's all about music. 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
1: From feature story news in Washington, I'm Nick Harper with the Week in Review. This week saw a return to military conflict in the Middle East, with the US restarting attacks on Iran. By Friday morning, US Central Command had carried out six consecutive days of airstrikes. Iran claimed that civilian infrastructure, including bridges and power infrastructure, had been targeted, a charge that the Pentagon denied. Tehran says during the week, at least 38 people had been killed in the strikes, with some 400 people wounded. FSN's Jagruti Dave sent this report from Washington.
2: US CENTCOM has posted on social media saying that they conducted a sixth consecutive night of strikes, that they targeted Iran's military infrastructure, their air defense sites, maritime capabilities, in order to try to deter Iran from stopping ships from transiting through the Strait of Hormuz and further damage their capabilities.
1: US President Donald Trump accused China this week of meddling in US elections. He made a primetime speech on Thursday night from the White House, in which he made the case for Congress to pass enhanced voter security legislation. However, there are fears that his latest election-related claims could backfire on his Republican Party in the upcoming midterm elections in November. Canadian wildfire smoke affected parts of Canada, the US East Coast and the Midwest, with air quality in major cities deteriorating to dangerous levels. In New York City, the haze drifting south from more than 100 wildfires burning in Canada pushed the city's air quality index to 270, the worst reading since June 2023. FSN's Mitch McCann sent this report from New York.
3: On Friday, 115 million Americans were forecast to be exposed to unhealthy air quality as smoke from more than 100 wildfires drifts south from Canada across the United States. Here in New York City through Thursday and this morning, large numbers of people have chosen to wear masks as they travel across the city to work to protect their lungs. Earlier this week, New York Mayor Zohra Mamdani urged New Yorkers to stay in air-conditioned spaces where possible.
1: This week, Andy Burnham was officially declared the leader of Britain's governing Labour Party at a special conference in London, clearing the final hurdle to become the country's next Prime Minister. The current Prime Minister, Keir Starmer, will formally tender his resignation to King Charles III on Monday, when the King will ask Burnham to form a government, making him Britain's seventh leader in the last decade. FSN's Ollie Barrett sent this report from London.
4: The reason he's so popular within the Labour Party is also partly because of his perceived ability to communicate. And I think that communication is going to be a key element of his leadership.
1: From Bureaus Worldwide, this is FSN.
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1: From Feature Story News in New York, I'm Mitch McCann with the Week in Review. US President Donald Trump declared the ceasefire with Iran over this week, but says Washington has agreed to continue negotiations as mediators scramble to prevent further escalation. The Wall Street Journal has reported that Israeli intelligence has uncovered a fresh Iranian plot to assassinate the US president. Jagruti Dave reports from Washington.
2: The US has been saying that Iran has been plotting potentially to kill President Trump in retaliation for the US strikes that killed their military leader Qasem Soleimani in 2020. Now, interestingly, this story also comes at a time where the New York Times has been reporting that President Trump didn't leave Turkey, the NATO summit in Turkey, in the new Qatari Air Force One, but he left in the older version of Air Force One because of security precautions.
1: Iran's new supreme leader, Mojtaba Khamenei, did not appear at the burial of his father, former supreme leader Ayatollah Ali Khamenei, on Thursday, as Pakistan and Qatar worked urgently to bring Washington and Tehran back to the negotiating table. The contradictory signals from the White House had left mediators uncertain about the American position. Kate Fisher reports from Washington.
3: On the one hand, you had Donald Trump declaring the ceasefire was over, but also saying that he thinks talks could continue, saying that the US should finish the job, but he doesn't want to return to all-out war. And it's hard to know if this is part of his negotiating tactic to kind of put extra pressure on Tehran, or whether it is just genuinely him being frustrated one minute and then changing his mind the next.
1: Ukraine launched its largest drone attack on Moscow in 2 years this week, with more than 430 drones targeting the Russian capital and surrounding regions. Russia's defense ministry says it intercepted more than 450 drones across the country, while all four of Moscow's major airports imposed temporary flight restrictions during the barrage. The attack came as NATO leaders gathered in Ankara for a summit at which major new military assistance for Ukraine was expected to be pledged. Dasha Chinashova reports from Moscow.
4: The MOD says more than 400 Ukrainian drones were intercepted over different parts of Russia over the course of this past night, most notably in the Rostov region. The air raid sirens were on all night long in the Taganrog Bay. Two tankers have been hit by the Ukrainian drones. They were not carrying any oil, so the authorities say that there was no oil spill in the water as the tankers were heading to the Rostov-on-Don port. We're also hearing about the major attack against the Saratov region. One person got killed there and two others got injured in the Tatarstan regions.
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1: From Feature Story News in New York, I'm Mitch McCann with the Week in Review. US President Donald Trump declared the ceasefire with Iran over this week, but says Washington has agreed to continue negotiations as mediators scramble to prevent further escalation. The Wall Street Journal has reported that Israeli intelligence has uncovered a fresh Iranian plot to assassinate the US president. Jagruti Dave reports from Washington.
2: The US has been saying that Iran has been plotting potentially to kill President Trump in retaliation for the US strikes that killed their military leader Qasem Soleimani in 2020. Now, interestingly, this story also comes at a time where the New York Times has been reporting that President Trump didn't leave Turkey, the NATO summit in Turkey, in the new Qatari Air Force One, but he left in the older version of Air Force One because of security precautions.
1: Iran's new supreme leader, Mojtaba Khamenei, did not appear at the burial of his father, former supreme leader Ayatollah Ali Khamenei, on Thursday, as Pakistan and Qatar worked urgently